0: Surely one of the most beautiful and uplifting pieces of music. Ludwig van Beethoven's, that was the first movement from his Symphony No. 6 in F, Opus 68, the Pastoral. Antal Dorati, conducting the London Symphony Orchestra. And thank you to Joseph in Bayonne, New Jersey, for the request.
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0: Well, we've certainly hit the trifecta here. We had Mozart, Beethoven, and what could be next but Johann Sebastian Bach. Wachet auf ruft uns die. Short in English, sleepers awake. Wayne Riddle conducting the CBC Vancouver Orchestra and Tudor Singers of Montréal. Soprano, Rosemarie Landry. Tenor, Ben Heppner. And bass, Mark Pedrotti. Thank you to James in Anderson, Indiana, in memory of his mother, Joan, who sang it several times.

Superlative music there from Johann Sebastian Bach. Cantata 140, Sleepers Awake. Wayne Riddle, conducting the CBC Vancouver Orchestra, the Tudor Singers of Montreal. And a masterclass that was in vocal perfection. With soprano Rosemary Landry, tenor Ben Heppner, bass Mark Pedrotti. Thank you to James in Anderson, Indiana, in memory of his mother Joan, who sang it several times. Peace Reflections offers a blend of orchestral, chamber, choral, and organ masterpieces. Let Peace Reflections become your ideal companion, bringing your Sunday night to a tranquil close, Sundays 9 p.m. until midnight. And now for something completely different. From the 17th century to the 20th century, Sergei Prokofiev, Romeo and Juliet, Suite No. 2, Opus 64B, Pavel Yervi, conducting the Cincinnati Symphony Orchestra. Thank you to Mike in Cary, North Carolina, dedicated to Arlene.

0: Sergei Prokofiev, Romeo and Juliet, Suite No. 2, Opus 64B. Bevo Yerevi conducting the Cincinnati Symphony Orchestra, and thank you to Mike in Cary, North Carolina, dedicated to Arlene.
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0: 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As we honor, as always, Sarah Clark for the 9 o'clock waltz. This will be Jean Sibelius with the Lyric Waltz, Alexander Gibson conducting the Scottish National Orchestra.

Nothing like a great waltz, and that certainly was a great waltz to keep one's spirits on the ascendant. Jean Sibelius' Lyric Waltz, Alexander Gibson conducting the Scottish National Orchestra in memory of Sarah Clark right here on the classicalstation.org. We can be heard streaming on the internet throughout the United States and all over the world. Be sure and tell your friends about us. Coming our way in about 38 minutes, music of Johannes Brahms from the Song of Lamentation. But first, Antonin Dvorak, a very influential composer who spent time in the United States and predicted that it would be the marginalized of the country, just as it was with gypsies all over Europe, who would influence music in the 20th century. For the United States, and he certainly was correct in that prescient speculation. Antonin Dvorak, Symphony No. 8 in G, Opus 88. Marius Janssens conducting the Bavarian Radio Symphony Orchestra. Thank you to Leanne in Davis, California, dedicated to her opa.

0: Spectacular music there from Antonín Dvořák, Symphony No. 8 in G, Opus 88. Marius Janssens conducting the Bavarian Radio Symphony Orchestra. And thank you to Leanne in Davis, California, dedicated to Opa. This week's Great Sacred Music program includes stunning performances by the choir of Trinity College, Cambridge, the Corydon Singers, and the Robert Shaw Festival Singers, with works by Louis Vierne, Anton Bruckner, Giovanni Pierluigi da Palestrina, and more. Please join us this Sunday at 8 a.m. Eastern Time for Great Sacred Music, following Sing for Joy, right here on the Classical Station with your host, James Steelman. And just ahead, in our 10 o'clock hour, coming our way, we have music of Josef Joachim and Louis Spohr. Joachim's Violin Concerto No. 2 and Louis Spohr's Sonata in C minor for flute and harp. Just after the break here with a message from our station.
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0: Ever wish you could tell us exactly what you think of the music you're hearing? 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I'm your host, Hayden Jones. Thank you so much for tuning in, and thank you for your support. We start the hour with Johannes Brahms. He wrote this piece for the passing of a friend, fellow musician Anselm Feuerbach, basing it on the Song of Lamentations from the Bible. Meditation on the passage of time and the passing of friends. Johannes Brahms' Nanni, Opus 82, Song of Lamentations, with a text by the great German poet Friedrich Schiller. Bernard Haitink conducts the Boston Symphony Orchestra and Tanglewood Festival Chorus. Thank you to Liz in Durham, North Carolina, for the request.

Divine music there from Johannes Brahms. Neni, Opus 82, Song of Lamentation. Bernard Haitink, conducting the Boston Symphony Orchestra, Tanglewood Festival Chorus. Thank you to Liz in Durham, North Carolina, Echoes of the Wonderful Requiem. You're listening to theclassicalstation.org, where we love the music just as much as you. Coming our way in about 40 minutes, music of Louis Spohr. But first, Josef Joachim, who was good friends with the composer we just heard, that is to say, Brahms. In fact, they worked together. Their dates are quite similar. He was born just a couple of years before Brahms and lived about 10 years beyond. Josef Joachim. The Violin Concerto No. 2 in D minor, Opus 11, in the Hungarian fashion. Thomas Dausgaard conducting the Danish National Symphony Orchestra with violinist Christian Tetzlaff. Thank you to Mark in Raleigh, North Carolina, for the request.

A violin masterclass there from violinist Christian Tetzlaff. And that was Josef Joachim's Violin Concerto No. 2 in D minor, Opus 11, in the Hungarian manner. Thomas Dausgaard conducting the Danish National Symphony Orchestra. Thank you to Mark in Raleigh, North Carolina, for the request. And now taking us to the top of the hour, music of Max Bruch, the Romancer, Viola and Piano, Opus 85. Lawrence Power, Viola, Simon Crawford Phillips, Piano. Thank you to Letitia in Bethlehem, Pennsylvania. The performance are members of the National Ensemble, and this is dedicated to Richard.

Heavenly romantic music there from Max Bruch. The Romance for Viola and Piano, Opus 85. The viola performer here, Lawrence Power, and the pianist, Simon Crawford Phillips. Thank you to Letitia in Bethlehem, Pennsylvania, dedicated to Richard.

0: Delightful music there from Louis Spohr, actually a German composer who was originally, his name was Ludwig. Sonata in C minor for flute and harp. The flute there played by Marc Gravels and the harpist Catherine Michel. Thank you to Sarah in Durham, North Carolina for the request. Peace Reflections offers a blend of orchestral, chamber, choral and organ masterpieces. 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
0: And welcome to the 11 o'clock hour of the Saturday Evening Request program. Be sure and stay tuned at the top of the hour as we transition to our overnight program, Sleepers Awake, with your host, Dane Brian Fraser. We'll be hearing pieces by Salieri, Beethoven, Turina in the first hour, and much more as the night continues. Or the early morning. And to move us towards the top of the hour, more beautiful classical music coming our way. I'm Hayden Jones, and it's been my pleasure to take you through the night with your requests on the Saturday Evening Request Program. Thank you so much for your support. Next up, Wolfgang Amadeus Mozart, the Piano Concerto No. 21 in C, Kirsch Listing 467. Daniel Barenboim conducts the Berlin Philharmonic and is also our featured pianist. This Piano Concerto No. 21 is sometimes called the Elvira Madigan Concerto, as the second movement was used in the 1960s film of that name. Thank you to Hope in Bay City, Michigan, for the request.

Musical perfection from Wolfgang Amadeus Mozart, the Piano Concerto No. 21 in C, Kirsch Listing 467. Daniel Barenboim conducting the Berlin Philharmonic and also our featured pianist. And thank you to Hope in Bay City, Michigan for the request. Now taking us up to the top of the hour, Astor Piazzolla, transcribed by Joan Folletta, Oblivion.

0: You just enjoyed a great composition there, that one by Anton Piazzolla with Oblivion. We heard Deborah Wendell with the cross flute. We heard Robert Atman with the clarinet. And the guitar was Joan Falaita. Well, our thanks goes to Hayden Jones for presenting Saturday Night Evening Program. Stay tuned. Sleepers Awake just straight ahead.
1: Alphabetically from Adolf Adam to Alexander von Zelimsky and all the composers in between. 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

Hello, you're listening to Sleepers Awake on the Classical Station. This is Dane Bryant Frazier. Coming up, we have Joseph Haydn, Beethoven, Johannes Brahms, and Marcel Trinet. First, we'll start with Trina's Piano Trio No. 1, performed by the Nash Ensemble.

We just heard Turina's Piano Trio No. 1 performed by the Nash Ensemble. You're listening to Sleepers Awake here on the Classical Station, and next up we are featuring Beethoven's Piano Sonata No. 22. This one is in F major. It is a piano performance by a great pianist whose name is Alfred Brendel.

We heard Beethoven's Piano Sonata 22 in F, performed by Alfred Brendel. Next, we'll feature the Philharmonia led by Spada. This is Soleri Variations on La Folla de España.

0: Antonio Soleri with variations on La Folia de España. That was performed by the Philharmonia Orchestra, David Nolan the violinist, and Pietro Spada was the conductor.
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You're listening to Sleepers Awake here on the Classical Station. This is Dane Bryant-Frazier. We have some more great music well on the way, including Haydn and first Glazunov. We're going to hear Glazunov's Suite for String Quartet. We'll hear the Moscow Symphony led by Stratton.

Kerry Stratton, the conductor with the Moscow Symphony Orchestra. We heard Suite for String Quartet, composed by Alexander Glazunov. Next on the Classical Station, we feature pianist Marc-André Hamelin with the Piano Sonata No. 32 in B minor. It is composed by Joseph Haydn.

0: Marc-André Himlin, the pianist, with Piano Sonata 32 in B minor by Joseph Haydn.
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0: Next on the Classical Station, George Frideric Handel with Concerto Grosso in B-flat, Opus 6, Number 7. Jean-Louis Leroux conducts the San Francisco Ballet Orchestra.

George Frideric Handel with Concerto Grosso in B-flat, Jean-Louis Leroux, the conductor with the San Francisco Ballet Orchestra. We'll move from the orchestra to a piano performance by Leif Ove Andenes. This is Frédéric Chopin, who was born in 1810. This is another great composer with his piano sonata number 3, and this one, we move from B-flat, the previous piece, to B minor.

Le Fauvonnais with Piano Sonata 3, composed by Frédéric Chopin. Marcin Melchivsky is this next composer with Gitonza, Prima a 2. We'll hear the Tutti, a solo chamber ensemble, with their version of this composition.

0: Milchevsky's Canzona Prima et Tu, performed by the Tutti e Solo Chamber Ensemble.
1: 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We've got pianos and organs, timpani and cymbals. All the instruments that bring you great classical music on double.

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1: Next on the classical station, we have James McMillan, Richard Wagner, and first, Mozart with clarinet quintet in A, Academy of St. Martin in the Fields Chamber Ensemble. They are performing with clarinetist Anthony Pei.

Mozart's Clarinet Quintet in A, Academy of St. Martin in the Fields Chamber Ensemble with clarinetist Anthony Pei. The Meistersinger von Nürnberg is this next one, composed by Richard Wagner. James Levine is leading the Metropolitan Opera Orchestra, which will be a terrific performance.

D. Meistersinger von Nürnberg, Prelude Act 3, composed by Richard Wagner. Very soothing composition there, performed by the Metropolitan Opera Orchestra and conducted by James Levine. James McMillan is this next composer, born in 1959, with Larghetto for orchestra. We're going to hear the Pittsburgh Symphony Orchestra with their take on this composition, and it is conducted by Manfred Honeck.

0: James McMillan with Larghetto for orchestra. Manfred Honeck led the Pittsburgh Symphony Orchestra to that great performance.
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0: 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This is Dane Bryan Frazier. We hope you've enjoyed the music so far. We have some more great music, including Francesco Gemignani with Concerto Grosso in B-flat. We're going to hear that one now, performed by the Academy of Ancient Music. And the conductor in this performance, Christopher Hogwood.

Francesco J. Mignani with Concerto Grosso in B flat, opus 3, number 5. That one led by Christopher Hogwood. We heard the Academy of Ancient Music. Upcoming on the classical station, we have Glinka, Johann Sebastian Bach, Edvard Grieg with Piano Concerto in A minor. And first, the next one we have for you is the Italian composer Luigi Boccherini with his guitar quintet, number 6, and this one is in G major. A terrific guitarist, Pepe Romero, performs alongside the Academy of St. Martin in the Fields Chamber Ensemble.

Pepe Romero, the guitarist with the Academy of St. Martin and the Fields Chamber Ensemble. We enjoyed Guitar Quintet 6 in G, composed by Luigi Boccherini. Next is Edvard Grieg's Piano Concerto in A minor. The BBC Philharmonic Orchestra is performing with pianist François-Frédéric Guy. The conductor is Nema Yervie.

0: Edvard Grieg's famous piano concerto in A minor, the BBC Philharmonic Orchestra and pianist François Frédéric Guy, a magnificent performance for everyone involved, and the conductor of this one was Nema Yervi. 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

Next on the classical station, Mikhail Glinka, and first Johann Sebastian Bach with Ricercara 6 from the musical offering composed by Johann Sebastian Bach, performed by pianist Andrew Rengel.

Ricercara 6 from the musical offering by Bach, performed by pianist Andrew Rengel. Next we have Mikhail Glinka's 3 Dances from A Life for the Tsar. The Tchaikovsky Moscow Radio Symphony Orchestra, led by Vladimir Fedoseyev.

Three Dances from A Life for the Tsar, composed by Mikhail Glinka. We heard the Tchaikovsky Moscow Radio Symphony Orchestra, and the conductor was Vladimir Fedoseyev. Next, we have a composition that features the swan. This is Camille Saint-Saëns with Carnival of the Animals, the Boston Pops Orchestra, led by longtime conductor Arthur Fiedler. Leo Litwin and Samuel Lipman perform the piano, while Martin Hormann performs the cello.

Leo Litwin and Samuel Lipman, the pianist, with Martin Herman, the cellist. Arthur Fiedler led the Boston Pops Orchestra to Carnival of the Animals, composed by Saint-Saëns. Next, we feature Leonore Overture, number 3, composed by Beethoven. We'll hear the Atlanta Symphony Orchestra, led by Yoel Levy.

0: Beethoven's Lenore Overture 3, the Atlanta Symphony, led by Yoel Levy. 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
1: We've got brass, trumpets and trombones, tubas and horns. 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

We've just concluded Sleepers Awake on the Classical Station. We've entered Weekend Classics. We have some more great music well on the way, and first, we'll start with the weather. Today, scattered storms after 2 p.m. with a high of 93 and feels like 103. Tonight, isolated storms are expected with a low of 77. Monday, sunny and very hot with a high of 98, and that feels like 105. That's way up there. And Tuesday, it'll be sunny with a high of 94. So definitely a very hot week. We have heat advisories, so make sure you take precautions in that. Well, next up on the Classical Station, we have Wolfgang Amadeus Mozart, Robert Schumann with Symphony 2, and first, John Tavener with two hymns to the Mother of God. The conductor is Martin Neary, who's leading the choir of Westminster Abbey.

John Tavener with two hymns to the Mother of God, that one performed by the choir of Westminster Abbey, led by Martin Neary. Next, we have a composition by Robert Schumann, who was a major German romantic composer known for expressive pianos, music, songs, chamber works, and symphonies. Speaking of symphony, this is his second symphony in C major. It is the Vienna Radio Symphony Orchestra, conducted by Marin Alsop.

Symphony No. 2 in C, composed by Robert Schumann, arranged by Gustav Mahler. We had the conductor, Maren Alsop, who led the Vienna Radio Symphony Orchestra. This week's Great Sacred Music program includes stunning performances by the Choir of Trinity College, Cambridge, the Corydon Singers, and the Robert Shaw Festival Singers, with works by Louis Vierne, Anton Bruckner, Giovanni Pierluigi da Palestrina, and more. Please join us this Sunday at 8 a.m. Eastern Time for Great Sacred Music following Sing for Joy right here on the Classical Station. Next, we feature Violin Sonata, which is a deeply expressive work, notable for its darker and more emotional character. This one is the Violin Sonata by Wolfgang Amadeus Mozart. This one is in E minor. We have a duet performance by Gil Shaham, the violinist, and Orly Shaham is performing piano.

0: duet performers Gil Shaham, the violinist, and Orly Shaham, the pianist. We just enjoyed a rendition of Violin Sonata in E minor. That one was composed by the great Wolfgang Amadeus Mozart.
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0: You're listening to Weekend Classics here on the Classical Station, where we'll feature Mendelssohn, Gibbons, as well as Holden, Goss, Sir Hubert Parry, and many more. First, the weather. Today we have a high of 93 with a chance of afternoon storms, a low around 77. Tonight, a chance of storms before 10 p.m., also with a low of 77. Monday, it's hot and sunny with a high of 98. Heat index up to 105. Monday night, a chance of storms with a low of 75. And Tuesday, it is sunny with a high of 94. And the night of Tuesday is a 20% chance of showers and a low of 73. Well, next up, we feature Voces 8 with Agnus Dei, composed by the Adagio for Strings composer Samuel Barber.

0: Samuel Barber's Adagio for Strings, written in 1936. This one arranged for choir in 1967. Titled Agnus Dei, we heard a great performance by the Voces 8.
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0: Next here on the Classical Station, we have for you Frédéric Chopin, the 1810 composer, with Nocturnes. The opus is 55. We'll hear a piano performance by Arthur Rubinstein.

the inimitable Arturo Rubinstein performing Frédéric Chopin's Nocturne No. 1 in F minor, No. 2 in E flat of his Nocturnes Opus 55. To close out our time of weekend classics, we go to The Evening Star, composed by Abbie Bedness and performed by Vox Humana under the direction of David N. Childs with Kara Kirkendall Welch, flute.

0: This week on Preview, a contemporary of Claude Debussy, Melanie Mel Bonny composed over 300 works, and we'll hear the Nev Trio bring Soir et Matin, or Evening and Morning, into the spotlight. Also, Sergei Prokofiev's Peter and the Wolf, performed by Gustavo Dudamel and the L.A. Philharmonic, narrated by Viola Davis. 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

0: This is Sing for Joy, a regular broadcast of sacred music expressing the biblical themes that are the basis of Christian worship for each week in the church year. 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
1: This week on Sing for Joy, we're focusing on Psalm 67. We'll hear diverse settings of the psalm whose composers span continents, centuries, and cultures. This is the appointed psalm for the week in the Revised Common Lectionary, which means congregations across the world and across traditions will hear it in worship this week, perhaps sung and perhaps spoken. The psalmist offers words of prayer and praise, beginning with these words: "May God be gracious to us and bless us, and make his face to shine upon us, that your way may be known upon earth, your saving power among all nations." We open our program with a sung setting of the full psalm by English composer Percy C. Buck.

We heard "God Be Merciful Unto Us" by Percy C. Buck, sung by the Sheldon Consort of Wells, United Kingdom, with organist Rupert Goff. The next psalm setting we'll hear today comes from the Anglican chant tradition, which sets verses of text to a repeated four-part chant tone. As we continue our musical exploration of Psalm 67, listen in this setting for how the musicians respond to the text. Although the music stays the same throughout, the verses sound quite different from one another, thanks to variations in volume, tone, and organ color. You'll hear how the first verses begin quietly as the psalmist prays for God's mercy. Then the singing is stronger and more joyful. And finally, the last verses end softly with an especial gentle doxology with these words, "Glory be to the Father, and to the Son, and to the Holy Ghost, as it was in the beginning, is now, and ever shall be, world without end. Amen."

Michael McCarthy conducted Cathedra of Washington, D.C., singing Psalm 67, Deus Misereator, by Gary Davison. The 20th and 21st century Latvian composer, Eriks Eschenvalds, is the composer of our next psalm setting. Eschenvalds was inspired by the chant tradition in this setting, and you'll hear the piece begin with a chant melody weaving throughout the whole composition. The ancient style of chant mingles together with a contemporary harmonic language, and the effect is a rich exploration of the psalmist's words.

we heard Psalm 67 by Eric Sachsenwaltz, sung by Cor Cantiamo of Huntley, Illinois, under the direction of Eric Johnson. To learn more about Sing for Joy and the music we feature on our program, find us on social media or on the web at singforjoy.org, where you can subscribe to our monthly e-newsletter. We turn now to the music of English composer William Mathias. You'll hear in this setting of Psalm 67 a very active organ part, common in this English style of sacred choral music. You'll also hear Mathias's hallmark angular melodies and percussive rhythms. The composer sets a portion of text as a repeated refrain that returns throughout the piece. Let the people praise thee, O God. Yea, let all the people praise thee. Again, with this setting, you'll hear music that is wonderfully responsive to the biblical text. Listen for the moment when the trebles sing very quietly, God be merciful unto us and bless us and show us the light of his countenance and be merciful unto us.

We heard Let the People Praise Thee, O God, Opus 87 by William Matthias. Matthew Owens conducted the choir of Wells Cathedral. We close our program today with a piece by Leon C. Roberts, Let All the People Praise Him. We'll hear it sung by the St. Augustine Gospel Choir of Washington, D.C. We'll be sent out with upbeat music set to a simple text of praise that echoes the words of the psalmist. Let all the people praise him. Let all the people praise him. Let all the people praise your name forever and forevermore. Let everybody praise your name. Amen.

This has been Sing for Joy, with sacred music expressing the biblical themes that are the basis of Christian worship during the individual weeks of the church year. This series is a production of St. Olaf College. The host is Reverend Alexandra Jacob. Sing for Joy is made possible in part by a major grant from the Sukup Manufacturing Company of Sheffield, Iowa, makers of Sukup grain bins, dryers, and grain handling equipment, on the web at sukup.com. 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Sing for Joy's music director is Andrew Jacob. Our communications coordinator is Carolyn Pearson. The program is engineered and edited by Grant Fraguelli and Mia Pardo. Sean Tonko is the program's producer, and our executive producer is Jeffrey O'Donnell. We'd be happy to hear from you. 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

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It can speak to people of all faiths and of none. Every Sunday here on Great Sacred Music, we play sacred choral music from many faiths sung by the best choirs, as well as organ music performed by the world's finest organists. 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

Welcome to Great Sacred Music on the Classical Station. I'm James Steelman. Today is August 16th, 2026. In liturgical Protestant churches, today is the 12th Sunday after Pentecost, proper 15. In the Catholic Church, today is the 20th Sunday in Ordinary Time. In the Orthodox Church in America, it's the 11th Sunday after Pentecost, Tone 2, after Feast of the Dormition, or Falling Asleep of Our Most Holy Lady, Theotokos, and Ever-Virgin Mary. In Judaism, it's the third day of the month of Elul, year 5786. Blessings to all. Her first three selections share a theme of praise, but each approaches it from a different musical world. We'll begin with I Was Glad, performed by the choir of Trinity College, Cambridge, conducted by Richard Marlowe. Then the choir of Wells Cathedral sings John Goss's Praise My Soul, the King of Heaven, with Malcolm Archer conducting and Rupert Gough at the organ. And finally, the St. Olaf Choir, conducted by Anton Armstrong, sings Oliver Holden's All Hail the Power of Jesus' Name. Three pieces, three traditions, and three very different musical ways of giving voice to praise.

0: There's something deeply steadying about gathering our thoughts in praise. Holden's hymn, alongside the timeless words of the Psalms, reminds us that no matter how turbulent the world around us feels, there is a constant source of grace and grounding available to us all. When we lift our perspective beyond the immediate worries of daily life, we find room for gratitude, for humility, and for renewed hope. May these anthems of joy serve as a gentle anchor for our morning, offering a peaceful space to breathe, reflect, and begin our day with a calm and thankful heart.
1: This hour of music is in honor of Herb Keeler, who was an organist at St. Paul Presbyterian Church in Greensboro, North Carolina. He was an enthusiastic supporter of the classical station.
0: The next selections turn our attention toward the idea of the church as a spiritual community and a place of stability. Christ is Made the Sure Foundation is a traditional hymn associated with a medieval Latin text, translated into English and set here to the familiar tune Westminster Abbey. This arrangement brings together the choirs of St. Paul's Parish on K Street and Washington Symphonic Brass, conducted by Jeffrey Smith, with Bruce Neswick on organ, and the descant is by Barry Rose.

0: The idea of a foundation runs quietly through these two hymns. A foundation is something we may not notice very often, but precisely because it's doing its work beneath us. It gives a structure stability when the weather changes or circumstances become uncertain. The same can be true of the things we hold most deeply. Trust, friendship, compassion, faith, or simply the conviction that we should try to leave the world a little better than we found it. We don't have to have everything figured out. Sometimes it's enough to know what we want to stand upon, and then to keep building from there.
1: This hour of great sacred music is dedicated to the cherished memory of Francis Marley, director of choral music at Millbrook High School for 34 years, and in loving memory of her devoted husband, Bill, and by Dr. Jerry Grice, in loving memory of his wife, a dedicated church musician, Betty Grice.
0: Next, we have a work that requires no voices to sing, Louis Vierne's Carillon de Westminster, the final piece from his Pièce de Fantaisie. Vierne, who lived from 1870 to 1937, served as organist at Notre-Dame de Paris for nearly four decades, and this music imitates the great bells of Westminster Abbey ringing out across the city in joyful peals. Olivier Latry plays the magnificent great organ of Notre-Dame with both thunderous power and delicate color.

0: Have you ever heard church bells ringing across a quiet town and felt for a moment that everything might be all right? Viren's music captures that feeling exactly. The bells don't discriminate. They ring for the joyful and the grieving, the certain and the searching. Their call is ancient and immediate, a reminder that we are never truly alone, but somewhere a door stands open and a light burns steady. All we need to do is listen, and perhaps believe that grace, like music, travels farther than we think.
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0: We continue with five works spanning four centuries and two continents, each a different window into the soul's conversation with the divine. Felix Mendelssohn's Verlieh uns Frieden, grant us peace, sets Luther's prayer with the simplicity of a heart laid bare, asking for peace in a troubled world. The Chamber Choir of Europe and the Württemberg Philharmonic are led by conductor Nicole Mott. Then Orlando Gibbons, master of the English Renaissance, invites us to celebrate with O Clap Your Hands, performed by the luminous men's voices of Chanticleer under the direction of Joseph Jennings. Gerald Finzi's My Spirit Sang All Day follows music of English radiance with the Vocal Arts Ensemble of Durham, directed by Rodney Wincoop, with Rebecca Troxler, flute, Jane Lynch, organ, narrator Steve Harper, and soprano Patricia Donnelly Phillips. We then cross to Venice for Giovanni Gabrielli's glorious Cantate Domino with the Greg Smith Singers and the Texas Boys Choir, conducted by Vittorio Negri. We close with Henry Purcell's haunting Thou Knowest, Lord, the Secrets of Our Hearts, sung by Cantores in Ecclesiam.

No less a composer than Johann Sebastian Bach stated that where there is devotional music, God is always at hand with his gracious presence. Every Sunday, Great Sacred Music features choral and organ music drawn from the vast repertoire of sacred choral music of many faiths which has come down to us through the ages. The best choirs and organists are yours here on WCPE Raleigh-Durham Chapel Hill, WZPE Bath, and WURI Manteo, North Carolina.

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1: Brought to you by St. Benedict's Anglican Church, 870 Weaver Dairy Road, Chapel Hill. A parish of the Anglican Catholic Church offering a traditional historic liturgy with music drawn from the ancient and early apostolic faith. Worship is held weekly with morning prayer on Sundays at 8:30 a.m. and a sung high mass on Sundays at 10 a.m. We root our lives in the ancient rhythms of the Western Christian tradition.
2: Good morning and welcome to Great Sacred Music on the Classical Station. I'm James Steelman. Johann Sebastian Bach's Cantata number 179, Sehe zu, dass deine Gottesfurcht nicht heuchelei sei, was written in 1726 during Bach's Leipzig years. The title translates roughly as, see to it that your fear of God is not hypocrisy. And the cantata's texts focus on the difference between outward appearances and genuine inner conviction. Bach treats that idea with considerable seriousness, moving between weighty choruses, expressive arias, and more intimate passages of reflection. It is music concerned not simply with what we show the world, but with what actually lives within us. The Holland Boys Choir and Netherlands Bach Collegium perform under Peter Jan Lusnik. The soloists are soprano Ruth Holton, alto Shitsa Buvalda, tenor Knut Skok, and bass Baz Ramsler.

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1: In the Catholic Church, yesterday was the solemnity of the Assumption of the Blessed Virgin Mary. And in the Orthodox Church, it was the Dormition, or falling asleep, of our Most Holy Lady, Theotokos, and Ever-Virgin Mary. With these commemorations in mind, our next set gathers three settings of one of the most beloved texts in sacred music, the Ave Maria, each strikingly different in character. We begin with Anton Bruckner's Ave Maria, a work of rich, glowing harmony from a composer better known for his massive symphonies. The Corydon singers perform under Matthew Best. From there, we hear Franz Biebel's Ave Maria, originally written for a local fire brigade choir in Bavaria, and now one of the most performed choral works of the 20th century. Chanticleer performs. And we close the set with a beloved hybrid. Charles Gounod's melody laid over Bach's prelude in C major, forming the famous Bach-Gounod Ave Maria. The Utah Symphony Orchestra performs under Julius Rudel, with soprano Kiri Takanawa bringing radiant warmth to this familiar melody. Three composers, three centuries, one enduring text of tenderness and trust.

The quiet simplicity of these three settings of the Ave Maria offers a restorative pause in the midst of our busy lives. Whether through Bebel's gentle layered harmonies or Gounod's soaring melody, this timeless text speaks to the grace that greets us in unexpected moments. It's an invitation to quiet the restless mind and welcome stillness into the heart. Wherever your day takes you, may you carry a sense of peace that calms your spirit, and may you find comfort in the gentle assurances of hope, patience, and love. We return to the work of Louis Vierne and his Messe Solennelle, Opus 16, which takes us into one of the great musical spaces associated with the French organ tradition, Notre-Dame Cathedral in Paris. Vierne composed the Mass in the late 19th century, and its two organ parts were designed for the enormous sonic resources available at the cathedral. The work is unusual in that the orchestra is replaced by two organs, creating an immense range of color beneath the choral writing. The Messe Solennelle consists of setting of the traditional Mass ordinary, including Kyrie, Gloria, Sanctus Benedictus, and Agnus Dei. Rather than treating the text as an occasion for constant musical display, however, Vierne frequently allows the chorus to carry the words with clarity, while the organs provide a vast, resonant foundation. The choirs of Notre-Dame Cathedral Paris perform under the direction of Jean Rivera, with Pierre Cochereau and Jacques Marichal at the organs.

0: conductor Jan Revers, organist Pierre Cochereau, and Jacques Marchal, and the choirs of Notre Dame Cathedral Paris performed Louis Vierne's Messe Solennelle, Opus 16.
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2: Good morning, and welcome to Great Sacred Music on the Classical Station. I'm James Steelman. Our next work paints a vision of peace. Randall Thompson's The Peaceable Kingdom, composed in 1936, sets texts from the book of Isaiah, including the famous image of the wolf dwelling with the lamb and a child leading them all. Thompson was a master of crafting melodies that feel both fresh and ancient as if they had always existed, and he simply discovered them waiting in the air like morning light. The music moves through passages of tension and uncertainty toward a final movement of radiant, almost unbearable tenderness as the prophet's vision of harmony becomes audible, and the listener is drawn into a world made new. Written between the two world wars, this piece refuses to surrender hope, insisting that peace is not a naive fantasy, but divine promise and hope. It asks us to imagine the world not as it is, but as it might yet become, and to carry that image with us long after the final chord fades into silence. Like a light, we're meant to keep burning through whatever darkness may come our way. James Burton conducts the Schola Cantorum of Oxford.

0: The Peaceable Kingdom, composed by Randall Thompson, performed by the Schola Cantorum of Oxford, under the direction of James Burton.
1: This hour, the Classical Station thanks Dr. Alfred Goshaw of Chapel Hill for his generous support in memory of his wife, Jean.
0: Now we travel back to the vibrant, sunlit canals of 18th century Venice. Antonio Vivaldi's Magnificat, cataloged as RV 611, is a work of sheer unbridled joy. The Magnificat is Mary's song of praise from the Gospel of Luke, a revolutionary text that celebrates the uplifting of the lowly, the hungry, and the scattering of the proud. Vivaldi captures this exuberant, joyful spirit with his energetic rhythmic drive, bright harmonies, and brilliant, energetic string writing. Vivaldi composed this piece for the young women of the Ospedale della Pietà, an orphanage in Venice renowned for its exceptional musical training. Knowing that these soaring, virtuosic lines were originally sung by marginalized girls adds a profound layer of emotional resonance and historical depth to the music. It's a beautiful testament to the transformative power of art and the enduring strength of the human spirit. Our performance this morning features the Philharmonia Orchestra and chorus under the baton of the legendary Riccardo Muti. The soloists are mezzo-soprano Teresa Berganza and contralto Lucia Valentini Terrazzi.

The Philharmonia Orchestra and Chorus with mezzo-soprano Teresa Braganza and contralto Lucia Valentini Turani performed Antonio Vivaldi's Magnificat, RV 611, under the direction of Riccardo Muti. John Taverner's Hymn for the Dormition of the Mother of God takes us into a very different musical landscape. Taverner was deeply influenced by Eastern Orthodox Christianity, and much of his mature music draws upon its liturgy and spiritual traditions. The work is scored for solo, cello, and orchestra, creating an instrumental meditation on the dormition, the falling asleep of Mary. The cello is performed by Natalie Klein with the English Chamber Orchestra, conducted by Stephen Layton.

0: Cellist Natalie Klein joined the English Chamber Orchestra for that performance of John Taverner's hymn for the Domitian of the Mother of God, conducted by Stephen Layton.
1: It was Victor Hugo who said that music expresses that which cannot be put into words and that which cannot remain silent. The music you hear on Great Sacred Music reflects that sentiment. 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
0: Welcome to Great Sacred Music on the Classical Station. I'm James Steelman. Next, we turn to the Renaissance master Giovanni Pierluigi da Palestrina and his radiant six-part motet, Assumpta Est Maria in Caelum, Mary is Taken Up into Heaven. The Talis scholars, directed by Peter Phillips, perform this luminous example of pure polyphony. Then we hear Henrik Goretzky's hypnotic and profoundly moving choral anthem, Totus Tuus, Opus 60. Composed for Pope John Paul II's 1987 visit to Poland, Goretzky builds simple, repeating phrases of affirmation into an overwhelming wave of serene devotion. We'll hear the Robert Shaw Festival Singers, conducted by Robert Shaw. Separated by centuries, these two works arrive at a similar destination. Music stripped of unnecessary distraction, leaving space for attention, stillness, and reflection.

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1: Thank you for joining me for Great Classical Music. I'm James Steelman. We close today's program with three Marian hymns from the Rachmaninoff Vespers, John Taverner's Song for Athene, and the Adagio from Gustav Mahler's Unfinished Symphony No. 10. It's been a joy to be with you.

0: The most beautiful music in the world right here for you on the Classical Station, 24 hours a day, 7 days a week. That was Gustav Mahler's Adagio from his Symphony No. 10, performed by the San Francisco Symphony Orchestra, conducted by Michael Tilson Thomas. Stay tuned to the Classical Station. Weekend Classics is coming up, and we'll have a Beethoven piano sonata and a Jacques Offenbach cello sonata.
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1: Thanks to James Steelman for another beautiful and inspiring program of great sacred music. This is Weekend Classics. I'm Grace Ellen Hyman, and we're going to begin this hour with a piano sonata by Ludwig von Beethoven, his piano sonata number 4 in E-flat, performed by Alfred Brendel. And this work was dedicated to Beethoven's student, the Countess of Kegelwich, during a visit to her palace.

Beethoven on the Classical Station. That was Ludwig von Beethoven's Piano Sonata No. 4 in E-flat, performed by Alfred Brendel. 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Our next work is by French composer Jacques Offenbach. It's L'Alarme de Jacqueline, The Tears of Jacqueline. The performance is by the London Symphony Orchestra under the direction of Scott Yu. The cello soloist is He Young Lim.

A lovely piece by Jacques Offenbach. The Tears of Jacqueline, performed by the London Symphony Orchestra, conducted by Scott Yu, with soloist Hei Young Lim. This week on Preview, a contemporary of Claude Debussy, Mélanie Melbourne, composed over 300 works, and we'll hear the Nive Trio bring Soir et Matin, or Evening and Morning, into the spotlight. Also, Sergei Prokofiev's Peter and the Wolf, performed by Gustavo Dudamel and the LA Philharmonic, narrated by Viola Davis. Preview, bringing you the best in new classical releases, every Sunday from 6 to 9 p.m. Eastern Time, only on the Classical Station. We have a clarinet concerto next on our playlist. It's Karl Stamitz's Clarinet Concerto No. 11 in E-flat, performed by the Academy of St. Martin in the Fields, with Wynona Brown at the podium. The clarinet soloist is Sabina Meyer.

0: That was Karl Stamitz's Claret Concerto No. 11 in E flat, performed by the Academy of St. Martin in the Fields, led by Iona Brown. The clarinet soloist was Sabina Meyer. 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
0: Thank you for listening to the Classical Station. This is Weekend Classics, and I'm Grace Olin Hyman. And as promised, we have a probably new musical word for you. Our first work is by Wolfgang Amadeus Mozart. The cadenzor, that's our new word, is Robert Levin. As you might guess, a cadenzor is a person who writes a cadenza, the show-off part of a work by the soloist. Traditionally, many composers expected performers to improvise their own cadenzas, but there are also composers who actually have written a cadenza for their own work or that of others. This performance of Wolfgang Amadeus Mozart's Violin Concerto No. 5 in A is by the Lausanne Chamber Orchestra, conducted by Reno Capuchon, who is also the violin soloist.

Mozart on the Classical Station. That was Wolfgang Amadeus Mozart's Violin Concerto No. 5 in A, performed by the Lausanne Chamber Orchestra, conducted by Renaud Capuçon, who was also the violin soloist. This week, Monday Night at the Symphony features the North German Radio Symphony Orchestra, which was founded in 1945. The program features music of Wolfgang Amadeus Mozart, Ludwig van Beethoven, Antonin Dvorak, and more. Gunther Vond and John Elliott Gardner hold the baton. The concert begins Monday night at 8 p.m. Eastern Time after Drop the Needle, only on theclassicalstation.org. Our next work is by Norwegian composer Edvard Grieg. This is his lyric suite performed by the English Chamber Orchestra, conducted by Raymond Lepard.

Listener-supported classical music on The Classical Station. That was a lyric suite by Edvard Grieg with Raymond Lepard leading the English Chamber Orchestra. Our next work is by Richard Wagner, the prelude to Act One from his opera Parsifal. The Philadelphia Orchestra performs under the direction of Christian Thielemann.

0: On the classical station, that was Richard Wagner's prelude to Act One from Parsifal, performed by the Philadelphia Orchestra, led by Christian Thielemann. Stay tuned for more weekend classics, including Edward Elgar's Symphony No. 2 in E-flat.
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0: 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My name is Grace Lenheimen. You're listening to Weekend Classics. And this week on Preview, a contemporary of Claude Debussy, Mélanie Bonnier, composed over 300 works. And we'll hear the Neve Trio bring Soir et Matin, or Evening and Morning, into the spotlight. Also, Sergei Prokofiev's Peter and the Wolf, performed by Gustavo Dudamel and the LA Philharmonic, narrated by Viola Davis. Preview, bringing you the best in new classical releases every Sunday from 6 to 9 p.m. Eastern, only on the Classical Station. This hour, we're going to be listening to Edward Elgar's Symphony No. 2 in E-flat. And Elgar himself characterized this symphony as the passionate pilgrimage of the soul. This performance is by the Philharmonia Orchestra, conducted by Bernhard Haitink.

Bernard Haitink had the baton with the Philharmonia Orchestra in Edward Elgar's Symphony No. 2 in E-flat here at the Classical Station.

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1: 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I'm Bruce Huffine here at the Classical Station. And coming up soon, Ferdinand Ries and Claude Debussy. But first, we're going to hear from Antonio Vivaldi. This is his flute concerto in G minor, RV 104, The Night. 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

Kenneth Solway played the recorder and Jean Lehmann conducted Tafel Musik in the Flute and Concerto in G Minor, The Night, by Antonio Vivaldi. Peaceful Reflections offers a blend of orchestral, chamber, choral, and organ masterpieces. Let Peaceful Reflections become your ideal companion, bringing your Sunday night to a tranquil close. Sundays, tonight, 9 p.m. until midnight. Now we have from the German composer Ferdinand Ries, who was also the personal secretary, student of, and composed with Beethoven. So we'll see how he gets around the piano with his composition, Piano Concerto No. 8 in A-flat, Opus 151. Leon Botstein conducts the orchestra now, and playing the piano, Piers Lance.

Leon Botstein conducted the orchestra now in Ferdinand Ries's Piano Concerto No. 8 in A-flat. The featured pianist was Piers Lane. Explore the classical station's vast archive of vinyl with Vince Talona on Drop the Needle, this week featuring recordings of Richard Strauss and Two Fantasies by Ralph Vaughan Williams. Drop the Needle airs Mondays at 7 p.m. Eastern, only on The Classical Station. We're now going to hear from Claude Debussy. We have the Sonata for Flute, Viola, and Harp. Performing is the Nash Ensemble, here at The Classical Station. Great classical music, 24 hours a day.

0: You just heard Claude Debussy's Sonata for Flute, Viola, and Harp. Performing was the Nash Ensemble.
1: Do you like Bach, Beethoven, and Brahms? How about Schubert, Saint-Saëns, and Sibelius?

the zoo on this nice afternoon. In this hour, we have Mendelssohn, we have Haydn, but first, Camille Saint-Saëns. We're going to hear the Softly Awakes My Heart. Charles Gerhardt conducts the National Philharmonic Orchestra, and the featured cellist is Julian Lloyd Webber. 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

From an aria of Camille Saint-Saëns, Samson and Delilah, we heard a very tender, Softly Awakes My Heart. The National Philharmonic Orchestra was conducted by Charles Gerhardt. Playing the cello was Julian Lloyd Webber. This week on Preview, a contemporary of Claude Debussy, Mel Boni, composed over 300 works, and we'll hear the Neve Trio bring Soir et Matin, or Evening and Morning, into the spotlight. Also, Sergei Prokofiev's Peter and the Wolf, performed by Gustavo Dudamel and the Los Angeles Philharmonic, narrated by Viola Davis. Preview, bringing you the best in new classical releases every Sunday, and it's coming up tonight, 6 to 9 p.m. Eastern, only on The Classical Station. Next, we're going to hear the String Quintet No. 1 in A, Opus 18, by Felix Mendelssohn. And performing here on Weekend Classics, Larky Bedelli.

That was Felix Mendelssohn's String Quintet, number 1 in A. Performing today on Weekend Classics, Larky Budelli. 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Next, a work by Joseph Haydn. This is the Piano Trio number 25 in E minor. Performing is the Kalkstein-Laredo-Robinson Trio here at the Classical Station.

0: Very lively piano trio number 25 in E minor by Joseph Haydn. And performing was Joseph Kallikstein in piano, Jamie Laredo, viola, and Sharon Robinson, cello.
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0: Weekend Classics continues. I'm Bruce Huffine, and we have a horn and concerto next here at the Classical Station. This is Wolfgang Amadeus Mozart's Horn and Concerto No. 4 in E-flat, Kürzel 495. Janosch Rolla conducts the Franz Liszt Chamber Orchestra, and playing the horn is Dale Clevenger.

Wolfgang Amadeus Mozart just brought you his Horn Concerto No. 4 in E-flat. Dale Clemenger played the horn and Janosch Rolla conducted the Franz Liszt Chamber Orchestra. This week, Monday Night at the Symphony features the North German Radio Symphony Orchestra, which was founded in 1945. The program features music of Wolfgang Amadeus Mozart, Ludwig von Beethoven, Antonin Dvorak, and more. Günter Vaught and John Elliott Gardner hold the baton. The concert begins Monday night at 8 p.m. Eastern after Drop the Needle, only on the Classical Station. Next, we have a work by Ludwig von Beethoven, the German dances number 1 through 6. Capitella Austropolitana is the performing group, and Oliver Daunier is the conductor.

That was Ludwig von Beethoven's German Dances, numbers 1 through 6. Oliver Dagnani conducted the Capella Istropolitana. 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We're now going to hear from Carl Stamitz. This is the Clarinet Concerto, number 10 in B-flat. Iona Brown conducts the Academy of St. Martin in the Fields. And the clarinetist is Sabina Meyer, here at the Classical Station.

You just enjoyed Carl Stamitz, Clarinet Concerto No. 10 in B flat. Iota Brown conducted the Academy of St. Martin in the Fields, and playing the clarinet was Zabina Meyer. Well, I'm Bruce Huffine here at Weekend Classics, and coming up at the top of the hour, we have Preview, which I'm sure you're going to enjoy, a great playlist. But to get there, we're going to hear from Nikolai Rimsky-Korsakov and his Russian Eastern Overture. Jose Serbriere conducts the London Philharmonic Orchestra here at the Classical Station.

0: You've been listening to the Russian Eastern Overture by Nikolai Rimsky-Korsakov, with José Serabrière conducting the London Philharmonic Orchestra on Weekend Classics, hosted by Bruce Huffine.
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0: 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I'm your host, Seth Taylor. Tonight we'll hear recent recordings of music by

This performance also gives us a chance to hear an instrument rarely encountered today, the Gemshorn. Traditionally fashioned from an animal horn, the Gemshorn works somewhat like a recorder, with a fipple mouthpiece and finger holes, but produces its own distinctive, soft-edged sound. Here it is played by Simone Erre. The recording comes from Il Giardino delle Muse's Danse Reale, an album devoted to dance music from the 12th through 17th centuries and centered on the Gemshorn.

performing on the Gjamshorn, and that performance of Tempus Est Iocundum, an anonymous work from the manuscript Carmina Burana. Mattheus Weissel was a German lutist, composer, and writer active in the second half of the 16th century. Born around 1540, he spent much of his life in East Prussia, and his surviving music gives us a glimpse of a flourishing German lute tradition that is much less familiar today than the lute music of Renaissance Italy or England. Weissel published several collections of tablature, including books from 1575 and 1592, written in the distinctive German system of lute notation. Our selection draws from both of those collections, beginning with three fantasias, one from the earlier book and two from 1592. They're followed by Tanz und Sprung, literally dance and leap, representing the more immediately rhythmic side of Weissel's writing. The final piece has a different origin. Suzanne's love was solicited. Weissel's lute arrangement of a celebrated chanson by Orlando di Lasso. The chanson becomes extraordinarily popular during the Renaissance and inspires numerous instrumental arrangements, including this one by Weissel. These performances come from lutist Max Hadwich's 2024 album, Die Kunst der Lautenschlager.

That was five pieces for lute by Matthaus Weissel. That was three fantasias, Dance in Spring, and Suzanne's Love was Solicited. Our lutist in that performance was Max Hadwick. Johann Sebastian Bach had a remarkable habit of returning to his own music and finding new possibilities in it, and his keyboard concerto in E, BWV 1053, is a particularly good example. Bach assembled the concerto in the 1730s, but much of its musical material had already appeared several years earlier in two of his church cantatas. The opening movement and the central Siciliano draw on music from cantata 169, while the finale reworks a sinfonia from cantata 49. In those earlier versions, the organ played a prominent solo role. For the concerto, Bach reshaped that material into a much more elaborate keyboard part surrounded by strings. Pianist Simona Dinnerstein approaches the concerto on a modern Steinway rather than the harpsichord Bach would have known. She's joined by Baroklin, the string ensemble she founded and leads from the piano. Dinnerstein describes the group's approach as one built around dialogue between individual musical lines, and this recording appears on their 2025 album, Complicité, their first album together.

What a wonderful performance by pianist Simona Dennerstein, performing there with Baroklin. That was the Keyboard Concerto in E, BWV 1053, by Johann Sebastian Bach. Peaceful Reflections offers a blend of orchestral, chamber, choral, and organ masterpieces. Let Peaceful Reflections become your ideal companion, bringing your Sunday night to a tranquil close, Sundays, 9 p.m., until midnight. Johann Schenk was one of the leading viola da gamba virtuosos of the late 17th and early 18th centuries. Born in Amsterdam around 1660, he eventually entered the service of the Elector Palatine Johann Wilhelm at Düsseldorf, where he worked in a court with an unusually rich musical life. Much of Schenk's surviving music naturally centers on his own instrument, and he pushed the viola da gamba well beyond its traditional supporting role. His Sonata No. 3 in F-sharp minor belongs to a set of six sonatas with the poetic title L'Echo du Danube, Schenk's Opus 9. Published in Amsterdam around 1710, the collection is particularly interesting for the different combinations Schenk gives the viol. The first two sonatas call for continuo, the third and fourth make the continuo optional, and the final two are written for viola da gamba alone. The F-sharp minor sonata combines freer passages with familiar Baroque dances, including an allemande, courante, sarabande, gigue, and a pair of gavottes. In this recording, Portuguese gambist Sofia Diniz is joined by harpsichordist Fernando Miguel Haloto.

0: Johann Schenck's Sonata No. 3 in F sharp minor, Opus 9. Our violist da gamba was Sophia Denise, and our harpsichordist was Fernando Miguel Halozzo.
1: Symphonies and concertos, ballet and waltzes, sonatas and cantatas, quartets and trios, suites and chorales, ballads and more. 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

Heckler. After that, the Rheinland-Pfalz State Philharmonic perform a work by Augusta Omas. Friedrich Witt was born in 1770, just a few weeks before Beethoven, and his music occupies some of the same territory between the mature classical style and the musical changes of the early 19th century. He wrote extensively, and the heart of his output is a group of 23 symphonies. Witt took composers including Joseph Haydn and Antonio Rossetti as important models, and that classical inheritance is easy to hear in his Symphony No. 2, in D. Witt gives the winds and horns an unusually prominent part in the musical conversation. The symphony appears on a recent recording devoted to Witt's first three numbered symphonies. It comes from the Cologne Academy, an ensemble that has made the rediscovery of neglected repertoire an important part of its work under its musical director, Michael Alexander Willens.

Friedrichowitz Symphony No. 2 in D. Michael Alexander Willens conducted the Cologne Academy. We have a question for every listener. 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Georg Joseph Fokler was one of the more unusual musical figures of the classical era, a composer, organ virtuoso, theorist, teacher, and Catholic priest whose career carried him across much of Europe. Born in 1749, he became closely associated with the celebrated musical establishment at Mannheim, where he served as Vice-Kapellmeister and founded a school of music. Fokler's Symphony in C, dating from around 1800, is sometimes called the Bavarian National Symphony, although it is also known as La Scala, meaning scale. Fokler makes the ascending and descending scale itself a prominent feature of this energetic final movement. This performance features the Munich Radio Orchestra under conductor Howard Griffiths.

La Scala, Georg Joseph Fockler's Symphony in C. Howard Griffiths conducted the Munich Radio Orchestra. Augusta Omes was born in Paris in 1847 to a family of Irish background and became one of the relatively few women of her generation in France to build a career writing large-scale orchestral music. She was particularly drawn to the idea of using the orchestra to tell a story, producing a number of richly scored symphonic poems. Andromeda, composed in 1883, takes its story from Greek mythology. Andromeda has been chained to a rock as a sacrifice to a sea monster. When Perseus discovers her, falls in love with her, and comes to her rescue. Performing is the Rhineland-Pfalz State Philharmonic Orchestra, conducted by Michael Francis.

0: That was Andromeda by Augusta Ohmes. Michael Francis conducted the Rhineland-Pfalz State Philharmonic Orchestra.
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